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What up, family? 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I'm your boy, Tony D on the radio. 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
1: Our next poet is a virgin to the mic, but I'm sure you feel it just the same. 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
2: Hey yo, this is Napalm General Don Pacino. Limping with my dude Lord, it's on the mix, on the lot mix show, man. We about to tear your block up, show 'em how statin' I am. Let's do it, brother. Let's get into that joint.
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0: blow it up.
1: There's a vicious right from the bull, from the bull, from the bull. I'm a
2: bully. Latest on the mix.
3: Yeah. Skank. Motherfuckers.
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3: Got it signed and sealed. 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
1: Rochester, New York.
2: Rochester, New York, House Roof.
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2: Sure.
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2: home. 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
0: Those, you know, beers and gross now watching it on videotape.
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0: At WrestleMania. It is like, it's art. 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

0: what you hope to be? I'm all the rage. The vocal fiend got him ready for the newest fix. Find me draped in bloody linen, spinning on a crucifix. I give the thieves a proper talking to. The nepo baby, your babies, maybe your mama knew. I let you close to me with sacrifices. Place them gently on the altar where my axe is rising. Thirsty for the blood and more immortal satisfying. Worship is the only way to trace the path I'm climbing. I let you close to me with sacrifices. Place them gently on the altar where the axe is rising. Thirsty for the blood and more immortal satisfying. Worship is the only way to trace the path I'm climbing.
1: There it is. There it is.
0: Somebody's paying to press my music within the vinyl. The illest colors possible, watching me kill your idols. So legit, Mike Rocker when the flow expands. Always strips like Toppin', had an OnlyFans. Refuse

0: Oz's wizard with the keys to all you hope to get. 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The Pied Piper saying fear with an advanced ear. 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
1: There it is. 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
0: I let you close to me with sacrifices. 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

0: story right about now.
1: As you can now, here's a little story I got to tell about three bad brothers you know so well. Now, here's a little story I got to tell about three bad brothers you know so well. It's his way back in history with that rap and me.
2: My team.
1: Story I got to tell about three bad brothers you know so well. It's three bad way back in history with that
2: MCA
1: and me.
2: My team.
1: Here's a little story I got to tell about three bad brothers you know so well. It's here's a little story I got to tell about three bad brothers you know so well. It's here's a little story I got to tell about three bad brothers you know so well. It's here's a little story I got to tell about
2: DJ Rampage.

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Lance J, what's up? Ride with me. 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

now. 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

0: Yo, what's good? We in the building. TJ Super Duper.
1: Kim Drawn.
0: You guys are locked in with us. Special place, you know what I mean?
2: Radio Super.
0: Just like that. You know how it goes down, man.
1: Exactly. You're in the right place.
0: Right. Definitely. Definitely. Yo, I'm glad to be here. Kim got treats.
1: Yep.
0: You know what I'm saying? Yo, yes. I went to the Chinese store.
1: Ooh.
0: You know what I'm saying?
1: Ooh, I love Chinese food.
0: Got a couple of snacks. We got some things to talk about today.
1: Nice.
0: Also, meaning me and you, we got a special guest tonight.
1: Okay.
0: This is going to be a really interesting one. We got my man, Tone Vieira.
1: Okay.
0: Producer at Sirius XM Radio.
1: Okay.
0: He's going to be on the show tonight. We're going to be talking to him about, you know, day-to-day operations, what a day at Sirius XM looks like.
1: Oh,
0: you know
1: I need
0: what I'm
1: to
0: saying?
1: Know these things.
0: Putting shows together, how we got there, all that stuff.
1: Okay.
0: We're going to be covering all that. You know what I'm saying? So. All
1: right.
0: I'm looking forward to it. I'm glad you're here.
1: Absolutely.
0: You got some toys for us.
1: I do. I have gifts. I don't know if you want to talk about it now.
0: I'm going to play a couple of songs and we're going to come back.
1: Okay.
0: That's what I'm going to do. Because I got a couple of bangers. I was digging in the crates. So I got some new joints we're going to dive into. You know what
1: okay.
0: I mean? So I think we're going to start it off with that, man. Where am I at, man? Where am I? And then we're going to dive into this these Chinese food gummies.
1: I'm looking. Oh, my goodness. These so they're gummies.
0: Gummy noodles. Let's go. You know what I mean? Yo, this is it right here. I got new music by Pretty Bully. I heard this one and I was like, yo, this is how we coming out the box today.
1: Okay.
0: Just like that. Dogs at the racetrack. Let's get it. Remember where you guys are locked in. TJ Super Duper.
1: Kim Drawn.
0: Radio Super. Let's get it.
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0: TJ Super.
1: Yo, what's good? We in the building. TJ Super Duper.
2: Kim Drone.
1: You guys are locked in with us. Radio Super. Big salute to everyone out there.
2: Yeah.
1: Plugged in with us, man. We threw a couple of joints at them.
2: Wow.
1: Like that.
2: That's what we do.
1: Man, come on. New music by Chip Foo and Busta Rhymes.
2: Oh, my God.
1: We're going to come back to that in a second. I wasn't ready for that.
2: Yo,
1: you know what's interesting, man?
2: What's that?
1: This is what's interesting.
2: Okay.
1: And I'm talking about Chip Foo specifically. I followed him for a long time. I started my career interning at Jive Records.
2: Of course.
1: You know what I mean? And one of the jobs that I had as an intern at Jive Records was that they gave me a cassette deck, a cassette Walkman,
2: okay,
1: and the headphones, and they were like, yo, here, we're gonna give you some albums and we need you to transcribe these albums.
2: Okay, so you had to put the words.
1: Yeah, so okay. They give me like a Too Short album. I'd be like, yo, that's no problem.
2: Okay,
1: I could knock this out. I just go through and then write down the words, you know what I'm saying? So they could put the words in the jacket and everything like that. And I get a Spice One album.
2: Okay.
1: I could rock with this. You know what I'm saying?
2: Of course. Blow.
1: Luckily,
2: okay,
1: the Fushnikins turned in their own lyrics.
2: Thank God.
1: Because I don't know that I would have been able to chart the progress from, you know what I'm saying?
2: They run so fast.
1: Incredibly. Chip Foo's incredibly quick. And the thing is, incredibly intricate. But also, you know, this is what I don't hear. And when I listen to him, this is what I feel like I should hear enough. When I feel like there's the top 10 lyricist conversations come up.
2: Okay.
1: And, you know, of course, we hear G-Rap in
2: sure.
1: there. Not enough.
2: Right.
1: But we hear G-Rap. We're going to hear Eminem.
2: Yeah.
1: You know what I'm saying?
2: Okay.
1: Like, sometimes people bring up Jay and Nas. Big salute to them. I love them.
2: Sure.
1: I don't know that I would put them in top 10 lyricist conversations.
2: Yeah, yeah.
1: You know what I mean? But greatest MC conversations.
2: All around.
1: Definitely. Yeah, all around greatest MCs.
2: Right.
1: Yes, I would do that. So, but in the top 10 lyricist conversations,
2: okay,
1: I feel like I never hear Chip's name.
2: Right.
1: And when we're listening
2: or
1: to
2: even
1: Chip,
2: when you talk about speed.
1: Yeah.
2: Where does he, how come he doesn't?
1: Yeah. You know what I mean?
2: You want to say Twista or you want to add people.
1: Of course
2: we're, you know,
1: right like if we're talking top 10 lyricists, of course we're gonna say the G-Raps, of course we're gonna say M, Pun, Big Pun will probably
2: sure.
1: come up, stuff
2: Rakim.
1: Like that, yeah, Rakim, you know what I'm saying, just depending on however whatever direction you want to go with it,
2: yeah.
1: You know what I mean,
2: what era you
1: whatever
2: you're from, maybe
1: all that, you know what I'm saying, but I don't feel like I hear Chip's name enough.
2: But
1: and when I listen
2: should.
1: To him rhyme, especially when I'm listening to what I'm hearing now,
2: that was insane.
1: Nobody's doing that at all.
2: No,
1: at all. Nobody, you know,
2: or
1: what
2: have
1: I mean,
2: they ever.
1: So I want to throw that up in the air, you know what I'm saying?
2: Oh,
1: so
2: shout
1: salute
2: out to Chip.
1: Shout out to Chip Foo. Definitely,
2: most definitely,
1: definitely. Just put out a new song with Shaq. Come on.
2: Okay. That
1: come
2: is
1: on.
2: True. I mean,
1: from way
2: that's
1: back.
2: Long overdue.
1: Yes.
2: Wow,
1: long overdue.
2: I do,
1: you know,
2: remember
1: what I'm saying?
2: That. Yeah, that I'm ready. Yeah.
1: What is
2: yeah,
1: this?
2: Yeah. That is so cool.
1: So look, okay, we got some things to talk about.
2: We do.
1: And we got my man Tone coming up soon. So
2: okay. We're
1: not going to go too deep. And we got a situation. Big salute out to my man. Big salute out to Bryce Breeze and Merkles.
2: Oh, my goodness.
1: We're
2: yes,
1: going to discuss
2: indeed.
1: This tonight. We're going to discuss these things tonight. Because there's some things going on. But big salute out to my G's out there.
2: Okay.
1: But give me a little bit, cause yo, so I took a little trip to the Chinatown. You know what I'm saying? And I got some gummy.
2: This looks fun.
1: What are these noodles?
2: Oh, they're like
1: golly.
2: Oh my goodness!
1: It's good. Look, it's got the egg in there.
2: And these are. I love these.
1: I saw these, Kim. I couldn't not grab them. You know what I mean?
2: Gummy.
1: Look, we got the little meat portion. Whether you want that to be fish or poultry, you know what I mean?
2: Okay.
1: We got some noodles, you know, and then we got. I don't even know what this stuff is.
2: This is
1: but,
2: really cool.
1: And then, of course, you need these because I always have
2: gummy vegetables.
1: Yes, gummy vegetables.
2: Gummy shrimps.
1: This is incredible.
2: And gummy noodles.
1: That's what we're having for dinner tonight.
2: Oh, it's
1: you know
2: so
1: what I'm
2: cool.
1: saying?
2: The takeout classic takeout Chinese box.
1: Yeah, F the FDA.
2: Everybody
1: this is what
2: don't
1: we're
2: always have these.
1: Definitely.
2: Okay. I'm down. I'm
1: definitely.
2: Ready. Thank you for Chinese food dinner.
1: Definitely. Definitely. No.
2: But
1: I'm gonna crack this open because I can't.
2: Mean,
1: I can't.
2: I feel like
1: wait
2: I need
1: this.
2: To go on in on one too.
1: I opened it too much. Let me hit these noodles first.
2: It's the noodles. You
1: that's
2: don't
1: what I'm
2: gonna do.
1: You guys hear me chewing on air? Just know we have enough. Golly, these are long.
2: They're
1: grab noodles. A cream time over here.
2: They're supposed to be. You're supposed to eat those with chopsticks.
1: Am I? You know, Kim, I think I'm gonna have to rip these noodles in half, okay? Because yeah, this is a lot really, to chew really while we're doing a live broadcast.
2: But I ran into a friend of mine on the way here.
1: It sounds like you did, because you came with some gifts.
2: Yeah, I do have gifts for you.
1: Yo, you got the new Media Made magazine.
2: The brand new ski.
1: Right. Snoop Dogg on the cover. Big shout out to San from Media Made magazine,
2: Sangria,
1: man.
2: Absolutely.
1: Loved him. Friends of the family. Friends 100%. Friends of the family. You know, the family of the family. Okay. Oh, salute out to my
2: somebody
1: man, Ethan.
2: You know.
1: Yeah. Definitely. Let me see y'all. Okay.
2: This new Media Made magazine, fresh off the presses, straight from the hands of Sangria himself.
1: Right.
2: Has Snoop Dogg on the cover.
1: Mm-hmm.
2: Pop Snoop article about Pop Snoop in there. ASAP Rocky. Bob Sumner, a comedian, so that's pretty cool.
1: Okay.
2: An engineer. So he's all the elements are tapped in here for Media Made as usual. You know, we got our rap and we got some models. Lexi Michon, may have heard of her. R&B Best Feature, they got Rel in here. And Ethan as well. So it's all in this latest edition of Media Made magazine. I'm super excited.
1: I gotta check this out, man. I gotta take some time to just spend some time checking this out.
2: Sam got me all caught up. So apparently also now he's involved in a play that they're putting on.
1: Is he?
2: Yeah, the end of this month is called Poetry is Life. Follows briefly the history of a Black Panther, so should be very interesting, informative
1: of
2: a specific Black Panther, like a story of one of the members.
1: Let's talk about this situation.
2: Yeah, we can.
1: How do we see this? Or
2: so www.poetryislife.info I imagine has a lot of info about it.
1: Right.
2: I know the tickets are about $35 and they have VIP tickets as well and after party and everything. So I've had the music and a vocalist, and so it's going to be a really good show, I believe.
1: Sounds like
2: on May 30th at Phoenix College.
1: Okay.
2: The John Paul Theater on campus. So if you're in the Phoenix area, Solid Mind Productions and Media Made magazine presents Poetry is Life, aka Know Thyself, Love Thyself.
1: Okay.
2: So Poetry is Life, and I do agree with that, actually. Poetry is definitely life.
1: I think poetry is our lifeblood.
2: Something I might want to pop up on. It sounds a little fancy. So
1: okay.
2: Sit down and be entertained.
1: And when is that event coming up?
2: May 30th.
1: May 30th. I got some time.
2: You got time to get your life together.
1: I got time to get my life together.
2: May 30th, Saturday, May 30th, 2026.
1: I'm going to need it.
2: Y'all ain't seen a play in a minute. It might be one for you to, check out if you're looking for something to do, if you need to be entertained.
1: If you guys happen to be in the Phoenix area, make sure you guys spin through. Also, make sure you get your hands on Media Made magazine. How do they do that, Kim?
2: Yeah, of course, it's www.mediamademagazine.com. And they have everything. They got the app, they got they have radio, they have TV, they're on Roku. So Media Made is the brand. Right now we're talking about the magazine portion of it, but it's a whole conglomerate going on over there. Sangria puts it down. So
1: yes, he does.
2: Yeah, and Tarvis, of course, also with the writing and the support, and now writing this latest play production. I'm really excited about everything that Sangria and me, the team over there at Media Made, has going on. Shout out to Tarvis, Sunny, and the whole team.
1: Yes, amazing, incredible. I talked to him not too long ago.
2: I'm glad
1: I was able to get my hands on a copy of the new magazine. Salute out to Ethan Grotesque again. We're gonna have to.
2: Yeah,
1: I gotta get
2: one for you and one for Ethan.
1: Okay, perfect. Beautiful.
2: Intermail that to him.
1: Yeah,
2: one's for you.
1: Get that mailed off so he can get a copy of this. I'm sure he'll be excited to hear this. So this is great. I got my man's calling in a minute. You know what I'm saying? So I'm not gonna go into snow.
2: Who's calling in?
1: I got my man Tone Vieira from Sirius XM Radio. This should be a really good interview. I'm looking forward to it.
2: Yeah,
1: this is gonna be a good situation. I also got a bunch of new music by Corey Guns. Joint, you know what I'm saying? I got some new Maya and Too Short.
2: That's an odd combo.
1: Yeah, I'm telling you, like, I was like this, like with take the elbow, like all the I way in the crate. There. You know what
2: take
1: I'm saying?
2: Me there. Oh, yeah,
1: it was older. Like that. The okay. whole elbow was in the crate.
2: Oh, okay. She was digging in crates.
1: Just, yeah, just like that. Bam. Just like that. A little bam. Maya. Yeah. Yeah. So
2: I didn't know that one existed. They said Maya and Too Short.
1: Maya and Too Short. I was surprised. I was like, wait, that's Too Short. That's Too Short.
2: Yeah, I gotta know about that.
1: That's what I was saying.
2: Can't wait to hear. Are we going to hear anything about Phoenix tonight, though? Any music?
1: I think we are. Phoenix. You know what I mean?
2: Oh, okay.
1: But right now, we're going to hear something different because I got somebody special on the line. You know what I'm saying? So right now, we're going to hear from my man. Yo, Tone, what's good? Is this Tone?
0: This is him, TJ Super. What up, bro?
1: Hey, yo, what's good? I got to get your intro right, Tone. I'm in the building with my co-host, Kim Drawn. Say what's up to Tone, Kim.
2: Welcome, Tone. We're glad to have you.
0: Hey, Kim, good talking to y'all.
1: Definitely. Big salute, my man Tone in the building, you know what I'm saying? Straight out of New York, Sirius XM Radio. Yo, I got to tell you how it happened. So my man Ramp hit me up. Yo, TJ, that's how he sound. Yo, TJ, yo, you know what? I got my man Tone coming in today. I'm going up to the spot, Trill. You got to meet me over. I said, okay, cool. What's going on? He said, I'm meeting up with my man Tone, blah, blah, blah. I said, okay, cool. I'm going to pull up. You know what I'm saying? Run, run, run. I pulled up. You know what I'm saying? Yo, TJ, this is my man Tone. You know what I'm saying? Blah, blah, blah. He's a Sirius XM. He got a lot of stuff going on. He helped me get my record and rotate. I say, yo, that's crazy. Definitely. You know what I'm saying? It sounds like we need to get Tone on the air for an interview. Yeah, that's like, what I said to Ram.
2: Like a great connection, man.
1: That's how it happened, Tone.
0: I'm flattered, man. Honestly, for someone of Rampage's stature to hold me in such high regard, it honestly, I'm at a loss for words. Rampage is such a legend.
1: Yeah.
0: Everybody knows he got an incredible catalog. He's done so much work, you know, on the Flipmode side, on the independent side. He's still, to this day, he still goes out of the country to tour. He still goes wherever he's needed, and I love that he makes himself available, and especially makes time for little people like me. But no, we definitely we pulled up to Phoenix.
1: Yeah.
0: We always pull up to Trill. That's where we have a good relationship with the people that run the operation there.
1: Right.
0: And we do broadcast from there, and that's where I had the opportunity to meet you.
1: Yeah.
0: DJ Super. Huh?
1: Yeah.
0: Like, with a name like this, I gotta add this guy's number in my phone. So it was definitely good connecting with you and you know, being able to come on your platform and talk about, you know, what it is that I do at SiriusXM. And now, like I said, like, just through Rampage, he's always introducing me to people and he doesn't waste my time. He definitely knows, like, hey, if I'm introduce you to somebody, it's somebody that's making a lot of noise.
1: Yeah.
0: Somebody that's doing a lot for the culture, somebody that cares.
1: Yeah.
0: Somebody,
1: yeah.
0: And that's what's important to me.
1: Yeah. Definitely. Yeah. So of course. So again, yo, it's beautiful to have you in the building. I want to talk about a little bit about what you do right now. And then also after that, I'm going to want to go back in time so you could talk to me about, you know what I'm saying, how you even got in the industry. What was the thing that led you in this direction? But let's start off for everybody out there that doesn't know anything. You know what I'm saying? They just got out of lockup. You know, they haven't been plugged in. You know what I mean? Tell us about Tone. What does Tone do? You know what I'm saying? Tell us where you at. I knew you in the middle of New York City. You know what I'm saying? Big salute. But tell everybody a little bit about what you do.
0: Man, well, I got to tell you, I have one of the greatest jobs in the world. I get the opportunity to work in hip-hop every day. So I'm a producer at SiriusXM. More specifically, I'm a radio show producer. So I produce a handful of shows. The main one being on Shade 45. I produced the show for the host Destroy on Control.
1: Okay.
0: Destroy.
1: Okay.
0: He's an extremely talented guy. He really loves the culture. He knows what he's talking about. And you know what? It's such a blessing to work alongside him. And, you know, but that's not the only thing that keeps me busy. I'm also the producer and co-host on the Punchline Academy, which is a really strong platform right now on social media. It's kind of like on the radar, but a little bit grittier, because the host there, the infamous Amadeus, who's like one of my best friends.
1: Right.
0: He's from the Bronx, and he's about the culture. He's about, you know, bringing SiriusXM to the hoods. You know, he does these ciphers, and he brings all these artists out who probably never in their careers would have had the opportunity to be heard on SiriusXM. He's doing that for all the independent artists, so I'm glad to be a part of that platform. And then that's not it.
1: But that's enough by itself. That's a lot. But you know what I'm saying?
2: More.
1: And big salute out to Destroy. I had a chance to talk to him a little bit too, when, you know, on the same day that I met you a couple weeks ago. You know what I mean?
0: Of course.
1: So, but that's great. Tell us a little bit more.
0: Yeah. So, you know, that keeps me busy within itself. But then in the mornings, I do a morning show as well on LL Cool J's platform, Rock the Bells Radio.
1: Okay.
0: And the morning show is with the OGs, Grandmaster Caz and MC Sha-Rock, two of the most important pioneers in hip hop. They're my best friends, and I love working with them every day. It's a daily show, Monday through Friday, and they interview all the OGs. So from Rampage to you name it. Just this week, we interviewed Bumpy Knuckles.
1: Ooh, yeah.
0: We interviewed EDI Mean from the Outlaws. You guys might remember the Outlaws from working with Tupac. And you name it. Oh, I mean, we've interviewed everyone.
2: That is actually one of my favorite shows that I listen to on the Rock the Bells. I listen to that show in the mornings.
1: Yeah. We got a Rock the Bells fan and an LL Cool J fan in the house.
0: 100%.
1: You know what I'm saying?
0: Yes. Man, one thing I've learned about the LL Cool J fan base is the ladies still love him.
2: Ladies love Cool J.
1: Right.
0: As a matter of fact, one time we had this caller call in, and he said that he took his then at the time his girlfriend to an LL Cool J concert, and they were in the front row, and LL looked at her and licked his lips at her, and he was like, "Baby, we're never going to another LL show." As long as but the guy has that magnetic charm, and you know, I've experienced it in person. I really love being around LL Cool J because he's been rich so long.
1: Yeah,
0: that sometimes he doesn't realize he's talking to someone who hasn't been rich their whole life. he'll just say things to me like, "You know what it is, Tom? It's like when you buy your first Audi," and I'm like, "Dog, I don't even have a car to my name right now."
2: Wow. Yeah.
3: Yeah.
0: such a legend, and kudos to him. He just got he's going to be in New York more often now because he just got moved over to the NCIS New York. He got given his own spinoff.
1: Beautiful.
0: So congratulations to him. He was doing NCIS Los Angeles for years.
1: Yeah.
0: And now, so we're excited. We got a lot of things in the works. That Rock the Bells cruise is huge. I went on it the first year. It's such an amazing. I could spend like the rest of the phone call talking about that cruise, but you know, we're not here to promote that, but it's just
1: I didn't even know why do I
2: every year.
1: Did I not know or just haven't heard about it in a long time?
2: Just not heard about it.
1: That's must have been what it was.
2: Annually.
0: Okay. It's definitely, if you guys ever have a chance, just, you know, Google it real quick, the Rock the Bells cruises. And you know, they got the Rock the Bells festival that's happening in New York. They haven't announced the lineup yet, but based on the lineup that they've had the last few years, it's going to be huge. So yeah, so that's a little bit of what I do. I work with Rock the Bells and Shade 45. So basically, hip hop all day. I handle the all the behind the scenes for the shows.
1: Yeah,
0: I create the sound of the show. I produce and I run the boards for the show.
1: Incredible.
0: So the company is getting like a deal with me because other shows, they'll have a person who's just the producer, and they'll have a separate person running the board. But instead, I'm like, you know what, guys? I'll save you some money. I'll just do it all.
1: Yeah, and they're never going to let you go for that.
0: Yeah. And the thing is, that's how I started. You know, I started in college radio.
1: Right.
0: And that's how it was. When you're in college radio, you're running your own board, you know?
1: Yes.
0: You know, unless you got money to pay for a producer, it's like you're your producer, you're your board operator, you're everything.
1: Yeah. And in college radio, you don't have no money. You know what I'm saying? So, yeah. Yep, you're correct. I got a funny story about Rock the Bells, the yearly show. I was down Rampage. I don't know if it was the 50th. No, he was doing an event for the 50th anniversary. So this was about probably 2 years ago. And he's like, "Yo, TJ, come to New York." You know, because I'm from back there too, Queens. Kim is from Jersey. You know what I'm saying?
2: Right.
0: So,
2: Newark.
1: Yeah, definitely. So we're down there. And I remember I had Rusty Jukes on the air probably like, it had to be probably a week or two before the trip. So I'm talking to Jux, and he's like, yeah, TJ, yo, so yeah, me and Bucktown's gonna be, you know, performing and stuff like that. We got this show on this day. And I'm like, yo, that's crazy, because I'm gonna be down there on that day. You know what I mean? So I went down, I flew out overnight. So I got there at like 7 a.m. So I couldn't sleep on the plane. So I'm up from 7 a.m. I can't check into my hotel till like 2 or 3. So I get to the hotel, and I'm like, yeah, okay, I want to go to this show, but I need to take a nap, because I literally been up all night driving around all New York, everything. So I took a nap, and I woke up, and it's like 7 o'clock or something like that. So I'm looking online, and I see, yeah, we was just at the Rock the Bells thing, and I'm like, I didn't know that that's the show he was talking about. I thought he was like just doing like a bodega spot or something like that. I didn't know you were saying like, yo, because I would have made sure I got up to go do that show. And then Ramp went over there, and Ramp was like, yeah, TJ, I went over there. You know, he was like, yo, he was like 50 cars got towed. Like the towing was crazy. He said, because obviously he knows LL. So he's like, LL let me in. He got me in, all this other stuff. He's like, whenever I need something, you know what I'm saying? LL City got me, you know what I'm saying? So, but he got to go, but I completely missed the show. I slept through it. It was nuts. You know what I'm saying? But nonetheless, wow, that's my I missed the Rock the Bell story. I got like another one of those too. We'll talk about it at another time. You know what I'm saying?
0: It's unfortunate that you missed the Rock the Bells festival that year, first of all, because you missed it during Hip Hop 50. Yes. And then we could have been at each other instead of just the other day.
1: Instead of right now. Yeah,
0: you know, golly. That's what hip hop's all about. It's all about moments, you know, these special moments that either happen behind the scenes or happen when doing press. Like I got like a million and one stories.
1: Yeah,
0: you know, because hip hop is just so special, and people enjoy hearing stories that kind of highlight their favorite artists. So like here's one that comes to mind. I'll just stick to the Rock the Bells festival.
1: Yeah.
0: So I'm backstage, and Rakim shows up, and you know Rakim is one of the most revered artists of our time.
1: Of course.
0: When he steps into a room, it's like people have that reverence for him. So I'm with my team. I'm with the guy that I co-host the Punchline Academy with, Infamous Amadeus. It's him.
1: Yeah.
0: Rakim's son, Rakim's brother, who's in a wheelchair. Couple ladies and like a couple people from his team, and we're all walking backstage. And De La Soul is currently performing, and they had a rotating stage. So we're behind the rotating stage, and I'm standing right next to Rakim, and he's just getting ready to perform.
1: Right.
0: De La Soul had like a technical difficulty during their set, and they were like, okay, we're going to bring out Rakim right now. So I'm standing next to Rakim, and I just feel the stage start moving.
1: Yeah.
0: And then if this security guy didn't grab me,
1: right,
0: it would have just been you would have just seen me and Rakim in front of like 50,000 people, like, and everybody would have been like, well, cool, but who the fuck is that dude?
1: Yeah. Why is he up there? Right. So wow. That's crazy.
0: Who is this guy? I didn't pay to see him.
1: Yo, Eric B is mad light skinned, you know what
2: I'm saying? Right. It's not exactly
0: that's hilarious.
1: Yeah, that's funny.
0: That's just some of the stuff that happens behind the scenes, but nah, hip hop is just really special, and I'm glad I get to work on it every day on the Sirius XM satellite side.
1: Yes.
0: Every day is just like, you don't know who you're going to see in the hallways.
1: Right.
0: Like today, like randomly Jay Farrow was there. You guys might remember him from Saturday Night Live.
1: Of course. Yeah. Yeah. Amazing.
2: Wow,
0: tomorrow we got like everybody's childhood crush Maya coming by.
1: She just put out new music. We got one of her new songs tonight. I was just telling Kim she just did a new joint with Too Short. That's nice. Funny.
0: Oh
1: yeah.
0: Well, happy Cinco de Maya.
1: Yeah,
2: Cinco de Maya.
1: Cinco de Maya.
2: That's exactly
1: right.
2: What today is.
1: Right.
2: We're definitely gonna run that song today.
1: That's funny. That is
2: and
1: funny.
2: You're right.
0: Please do. I'm a huge supporter. I was listening to you guys earlier. You guys do a great job with your show.
1: Excellent.
0: So I'm happy to be on the platform. You know, this is honestly like a dream job what you guys are doing.
1: Yeah. It's incredible, man. I mean, you know, we get to work inside of the thing that we love to do. You know what I'm saying? So, yeah, this is great. This is great. Yo, I want to go. In fact, before I do that, man, yo, give everybody your social media. We're not finished with you, but I just want them, for the people who've been plugged in so far, I want them to be able to know, you know, how to keep up with you, how to follow you, all that. How do they do that?
0: Absolutely. I'm on all social media platforms at TONE.VIERA. That's Tone Vieira. If you guys follow me, if you send me a DM telling me that you were listening to me during this interview, I'll follow you right back. I'm pretty accessible, you know, and I think that's very important. You got to be accessible to the people who appreciate you for

0: You know, how did that happen?
1: Well, you know, I think I started like most people. I started off as a rapper myself.
0: Okay. Yeah. That's how most of us started.
1: I was a young artist. You know, the thing is, at the time that I was making music, the internet was still on the come up.
0: Mm-hmm.
1: You know, sometimes I tell myself, had I come out during the Instagram era, I would have approached distributing my music differently. But right. You know, I just kind of caught the early phases of MySpace, and like I had a music page, but I didn't. You know, the concept of going viral wasn't something that I really understood.
0: Yeah.
1: So looking back, I would have definitely went about it a bit differently, you know. But shout out to this guy, Soulja Boy, who took full advantage at the time.
0: Yes, he
1: was like the first rapper to get himself broken through the internet. So
0: right.
1: He figured it out.
0: Yeah, he did. He did. So
1: I never thought I'd be on a platform giving a shout out to Soulja Boy, but
2: right.
1: But
3: it's well deserved because that's a tribute to that generation being able to capitalize on that. So good
0: and break
3: him.
0: Through. This is good stuff, man. This is good stuff. So okay. So what do you listen to? What's Tone listening to as a kid? You know what I'm saying? Like what's the stuff that's inside your box, man? What are you spinning?
1: So the R&B that came out from 97 to 2003, that's my era
0: He said the R&B that came out. Right, okay.
3: That's a good era, too.
0: Yeah.
1: That's a very specific era, but I love that era so much. So I guess when I was rapping, I was doing that, you know, the music that Drake is doing now.
0: Okay.
1: That's the music I was doing back then. And I was like, no one cares about this, because at the time, when I was doing music, you had to have that street sound. You had to be like, murder, murder.
0: Yeah.
1: You know? Holler, holler. You had to have that sound going.
3: Mm-hmm.
1: And that wasn't me. I'm from Brooklyn, but I'm not from the streets.
3: You're ahead of your time.
1: to some degree, yeah.
0: Oh, that's funny.
1: Yeah, but regardless of what I've done, right, so I've had several pivots throughout my time in on this earth, right? So it's like I started off as a rapper.
0: Yes.
1: And ended up on radio.
0: Right.
1: And then I even went through like a period where I was doing stand-up comedy. So no matter what I've done, I've always been in front of a microphone. I've always spread a message, and I've always produced my own content. So whether it's music, radio, or comedy, it's the same umbrella to me.
0: Right. Yeah. It's all entertainment. Mm-hmm. It sounds like, you know, throughout this whole thing, you've been able to at least operate inside the thing you love to do.
1: Oh, most definitely. I mean, isn't that what we all want to do?
0: Right.
1: The old proverb says, do what you love and you'll never work another day in your life.
0: Yeah. That's the dream. That's the dream right there. You know what I mean? So,
3: and it's amazing that you made it a reality for yourself. So
0: yeah.
3: Yeah, I'm sure a lot of people are envious of that.
0: Yeah, but this is great, man.
3: Mm-hmm.
0: Yo, man, this is great, man. Yo, so check this out. First time on the show, you know what I'm saying? So when I tell you that it's time for the scenario, you know what I'm saying? Then, you know, this is probably going to be something new to you, but I got a Busta Rhymes sample playing right now, you know what I'm saying? So this is your scenario, you know what I mean? Things are going great for you, Tone. You got a trip you got to take, you know. So you jump on the plane. You fly over somewhere. The plane is having some trouble. You end up getting stuck inside of a hotel on a small island. And it's going to take some days for your plane to get fixed. You know, you're safe. You got food and stuff like that. But they don't have no internet. So you only have the music to hold you down that was on your phone. And you didn't download that much. Kim, he was rushing out the door. How many tracks or albums do you think he had time to download before he left?
3: Like five.
0: Five? Okay. So look, so you got five joints on your phone to hold you down, and you don't know how many days this is going to be, and you don't have an internet connection. Which five joints or songs or albums would you have had on your phone to hold you down during this time while you're stuck in this hotel with no internet?
1: And I owned very few albums, but I had a lot of mixes. I'll just name the five albums that I currently have downloaded

0: uploaded in my streaming platform.
1: That's it.
0: Let's go with the Maxwell album.
1: Okay. He said the Maxwell joint. Okay.
2: He wasn't kidding about that.
1: He wasn't kidding about it. He was serious.
0: Urban Hang Sweet. Let's go with Black Street, Another Level.
1: Oh, wow. Okay. Black Street. Right. Okay.
0: I had the Firm album.
1: Yes.
0: Nas AZ.
1: Yeah.
0: Produced by Dr. Dre, Foxy Brown on that.
1: Yeah, I remember when that album came out. It came out in the cassette came in the cigarette box album cover. So you had to open the cassette case like a cigarette box and take the cassette out of it. It was funny, man. It was funny. All right, go ahead. Two more.
0: This one might be a hot take. R. Kelly's R album.
1: Yo, this is beautiful. This is beautiful. Okay.
2: Don't deny real talent.
1: We in the building with Tone right now. What's good? Yo, this is crazy. All right, you got one more, Tone. What else you got?
0: You know what? I remember listening to that Deborah Cox album a lot.
2: Not Deborah Cox. Okay.
1: Nobody's supposed to be here.
0: Nobody's the one with that song on it. And it's over now. All that stuff. All that good stuff.
1: This is incredible.
2: How did you get here?
1: Right. How did you even get here? Yeah, yeah. Nobody's supposed to be here.
0: I probably borrowed it from my older sister and just kept it on repeat.
1: Yes. Salute out to the older sisters in the world, man. Golly, this is beautiful, man.
2: I love it.
1: This is great.
0: I had this joke where I told people that, you know, when I was a young rapper, I used to show my songs to my sisters. Right. And one time I was rapping to her and I said the word ho in my song.
1: Yeah.
0: And my sister beat my ass.
1: Oh, no.
0: And I said, I think when you see a rapper who's successful, it's because he never had an older sister to check him.
1: Yeah, right,
2: that part.
1: Yo, you know that's crazy. Okay, first off, that's beautiful to hear. Not that your sister beat your ass, but that women, you know, would still have that kind of, because you know we hear I hear a lot of the Megans in the you know what I'm saying, and it seems like it's okay, you know what I mean. But it's beautiful that somebody out there, you know what I'm saying, a young woman in the Vieira household is like, nah. She gonna put her foot down, and we not playing that.
0: Yeah, now we joke about it to this day, but yeah, she didn't literally beat me. She just was like, yeah, you can't go around saying this, and she checked me. She checked me on it.
1: Big salute to her, man. Tell her.
0: I was like, my bad. I'm just gonna go back to my Maxwell album then.
1: Yeah. Get back to the Maxwell album I borrowed from you when you was
0: a little something. Yeah, you know?
1: Give her a shout out real quick, cool. Man. This is beautiful, man. This is great. Big salute to her. Shout out to her. Yeah, definitely. Definitely. Yo, Tone, man. Yo, this is beautiful. Yo, I gotta thank you for taking time out your schedule to come over here and rock with us on Radio Super.
2: Thank you so much.
1: Yeah, this was incredible, man. Yeah. So before we get off, man, I want you to give some shout outs, and then I also want you to throw out your social media and everything like that so people can keep up with you.
0: Most definitely. First of all, shout out to you too. Shout out to you, TJ. Shout out to you, Kim. You guys are amazing hosts. I love the way you guys carried the interview.
1: Thank you.
2: Thank you so much.
0: If I find myself in Phoenix later this year, we got to do this in person. That would be amazing.
1: Yes,
2: absolutely.
1: It definitely will. We would love that. And if I get back to New York, I'll have to come see you at the office. You know what I'm saying?
0: Please do. Yes. Don't hesitate. We'll get you up there.
1: This is beautiful.
0: We'll introduce you to a few people.
1: Excellent. I'm looking forward to it. All right. I don't want you to go nowhere. You stay right where you at. You know what I mean? For everybody else, I got a salute to my man Rampage. So what I'm going to do is run his new single, That Girl featuring Blaine. Remember where you guys are locked in. TJ Super Duper.
2: Kim Drawn.
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2: 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TJ Super Duper.
3: Kim Drawn.
2: Radio Super. Salute to everybody out there locked in with us,
3: hey,
2: man.
3: Hey, hey.
2: Yo, salute to my man Tone from SiriusXM.
3: Mm-hmm.
2: He's killing it right now.
3: Right.
2: Good situation.
3: He's super busy.
2: Mm-hmm. Good situation.
3: Yeah. He's emerged in the hip hop culture, which is lovely.
2: Did an incredible job. That story was funny about LL.
3: I know.
2: It was like
3: right.
2: when you buy your first out.
3: Like, who bought.
2: Yeah.
3: Like, come on.
2: Like, I only buy a car.
3: Right.
2: That was crazy.
3: That is crazy.
2: That was nuts, man. Yo, I just played music from Yo Wingman. Salute out to Yo Wingman. I got to get him a drop. I owe him a drop.
3: Okay.
2: Yeah.
3: Get that done.
2: I owe him a drop. You know what I'm saying?
3: Stop
2: Salute out
3: now,
2: to
3: TJ.
2: Him. New music, Schwang, you know. Mm. Right before that, I'm here for the win. Rel and the Continental Kent. Salute out to them, you know. Yo, so look, man. So look, Kim. Look, Bust game,
3: got
2: you
3: it.
2: Know what I'm saying?
3: I'm listening.
2: Peep
3: I'm listening.
2: Game, you know.
3: Okay.
2: So my man Merkums, big salute out to, you know, friends of the family, Breezeway Entertainment. Breezeway Entertainment. My man Bryce Breeze Merkums. They got the song Phoenix out. You know, people are loving it.
3: I
2: They're
3: really
2: dancing
3: like it.
2: To it. People are. I'm seeing ladies dance to it. Everybody's loving
3: sure,
2: it.
3: Sure.
2: You know what I'm saying? So I'm doing some scrolling and stuff like that. I check my inbox.
3: Yeah.
2: And bam, you know, this dude is out there putting a diss track against Merkums.
3: Okay, so that's what happened.
2: That's what happens. Dude
3: okay,
2: put a diss track against Merkums.
3: The response,
2: you know what
3: but
2: I'm saying?
3: The first part.
2: Yeah, the response came kind of quick,
3: so
2: as I would
3: know
2: expect
3: who?
2: For somebody like Merkum. You know, actually, I have both tracks that we're going
3: to
2: play
3: we're gonna
2: next.
3: Back to back?
2: We're going to run back to back. You know what I'm saying?
3: All
2: so
3: right.
2: That's what we're going to go do. So, music from Juice first, and then right after that, we're going to follow up with the Merkum's response. You know what I mean? So. Y'all stay locked in. You know what I'm saying? Remember where y'all at? TJ Super.
3: Kim Drawn.
2: Radio Super. Let's go.
4: Mike with the dribble,

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Tell him get off it. And he's approaching, nigga. How the fuck we letting robbers leading north? We round this shit up. For this shit is super diabolical. If you wanna listen, I'ma body you. And it's all love and support, but at this sport, trying to demolish you. Respect, respect, but don't catch a tank. If a nigga start talking, follow you. Be your last words, be your last words. Like a DJ, he, I, who?

I'm a gold mine. I don't know none of your raps. Bet you know mine. Oh, that's why you mad out in Phoenix. You got no motion. You down bad out in Phoenix. Little dirty nigga looking sad out in Phoenix. He sick, ain't nobody.

0: Oh yeah, and I ain't rhyming with y'all motherfuckers.
1: Okay.
0: That's a one and done. That's all you get, nigga. You
1: wow.
2: Right.
0: Trash, my nigga.
2: Right.
1: That's how we doing it. Right. Out in Phoenix.
2: Yeah. Yeah. Yeah.
1: Whoa.
2: That's how it's going down. Okay. That's how it's going down, yo. Salute out to my man Merc. You know what I mean. That's good news. That's a quick way, you know, get that. Yeah, I text my man today. I say, yo, that closed up real quick. You know what I'm saying, yo? They handled that, sewed that up real
1: Maybe
2: quick.
1: Maybe they should stop.
2: Yeah.
1: Before they start.
2: Literally,
1: next time.
2: Yeah. Let's. Yeah, that's when they say, you know, let's stop while you behind. You know what I'm saying?
1: Right. Stop while you behind. It, but wow. Okay,
2: yeah.
1: Merc, we see you.
2: Big
1: Thank
2: salute
1: you
2: to
1: for
2: Merc,
1: putting
2: man.
1: On for the city.
2: Big salute to Merc, man. He's
1: we
2: out
1: loving
2: there
1: it.
2: Lunch.
1: Like ba da ba ba ba.
2: He's out.
1: I'm loving it.
2: I saw what you did. I saw what you did.
1: It was everything.
2: I saw what you did. That was dope. That was dope, man. Yo. So yeah. So I got music.
1: Shout out
2: man.
1: To Richie Evans.
2: Big salute out to Richie Evans.
1: You know what I mean?
2: The original.
1: Yeah.
2: Yeah. He's that cooking right now.
1: Yeah.
2: He's got a couple. He's got a producer and another dude he just signed, too.
1: Wow.
2: Yeah. We should have him coming through real soon.
1: I'm loving all of that.
2: Definitely. Definitely. Definitely. Definitely. I got new music. Corey Guns, Laundry. You guys stay posted. We'll be right back. Super duper.
1: Kim Drone.

0: Dragon Rod. Louis Menace and Lou Darius coming out soon. Shout it out, people. You already know Etho Hell's Roof, Rochester, New York.
1: Yeah. Rochester, New York, Hell's Roof.
2: Only three reasons, I think. A man should enter any home. That's for profit, power, and control.
3: 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This is DJ Spig Nice, a.k.a. Spig Nice, a.k.a. you know, Quiet Storm. Shout-outs to my man, TJ

0: Yo, what's good? TJ Soup Soup. Radio Super. Yo, big salute to everybody out there. We got a new music mix I'm into now. Just played Serpent's Tongue, mm-hmm. but Planet Asia and mm-hmm. Switch. We still got more music coming up. I got some Mano coming up. I got some John Brown coming up. Y'all stay locked in. Let's get it.
1: Yeah.
2: What's up, Clico?
3: You know what I'm saying?
2: Yeah. Yeah.

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1: Yo, what's good? TJ Super Duper.
2: Kim Drawn.
1: 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Yo, big salute out to my man, Big Feeve, Black Thompson. We just dropped new music, Change Your Life. Remember where you guys are hearing the joints first, you know what I mean? Right before that, Extraordinary by John Byrne, the rapper, and a bunch of other joints that was flavor. Kim Drawn. How do they follow you?
2: Kim Drawn. KimDrauGhan.com.
1: Just like that. You know what I'm saying? Y'all know what's good. 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Follow me across the board at TJ Super. Just like that. We got one more joint to close out with. Salute to my man Born Divine. I got Light Me Up featuring Keese. Y'all stay locked in. Plug in next week for another amazing show. We love y'all. Salute to the team, Lisa. Salute to Bianca. Queen B, salute to my man, Professor X, DJ DN3. You know what's good? We love y'all. Let's get it.

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0: It's the summertime, summertime.
1: You know it?
0: It's the summertime, the slow grind. Man, I'm the striker, I'm in the vet.
1: I got the nine,
0: 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My man in the striker.

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0: Pharaoh.
1: King of the South and North.
0: Pharaoh.
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0: 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Just know the heat crack like a lightning. 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

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Couple shots, couple pokes, now we trying to get nice. 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

feeling since. It's been some years now. 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In the bathroom, what's gonna happen to her kid now? 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

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Brought to you by 80 Empire and Gladiator Records. One time for ya.

0: There's another war that's been going on for a good many years, but especially since the early 70s. We have spent hundreds of billions of dollars on this particular war, but it's been war on American citizens more than it's been a war to change these conditions. And that is the war on drugs, which has been a complete, total failure.
1: America, united we stand, not separated, a country dedicated to staying high.

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1: Holly, we back at it. 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
1: No, it weren't easy. 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
1: Check, check, check, check.
0: Okay, word. 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
0: I kicked that.

0: I got this. 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You sound good out here. Let's get this project started.
1: People don't realize how delicate the female anatomy is. 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

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This that barbershop talk. 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

Yeah. 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Me?

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That nigga just got off this flight, man. Listen to all your music, man. Just old this shit, new shit, this shit, unreleased. This shit freestyle, bro, man. I'm loving the growth, man. Nigga just had to congratulate you, man. I'm seeing it happen right before our eyes, man. You deserve everything you got coming, bro. Don't let up. Whatever you need, man, you know we here. I'm here. The homies here. The hood here. Nellis got your back.

Yeah, this just one of them days when your ass just wanna chill out and motherfuckers be all in your ear and you know what I'm saying? All that nagging, just like to hear herself talk.

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1: Is you talking about some money?
2: I think that Biggie said, give me the loot.

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1: The Borgia family has become the arch symbol.

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1: The family has become the arch symbol of treachery, of decadence, of violence, of assassination, of carnal lust, of every manner of moral turpitude.

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What have you gained? 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

What up, family? It's your boy, Tony D on the radio, host of the New Artist Profile, which airs right here on Blaze One Radio. 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I'm your boy, Tony D on the radio. I approve this message. Chill!

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0: speak to Lord. 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
1: Hey yo, this the one and only top dog of the decade. 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It's Napoleon the Legend, aka Ferragamo, the Black Pharaoh with ammo. 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

0: 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It's Kelda Music, aka Diva, and you are listening to The Aunt Taylor Show. Ow!
1: Hey, yo, welcome to The Aunt Taylor Show. It's your boy, Aunt Taylor. I want to welcome you guys back to another exciting week of The Aunt Taylor Show. Big shout out to all my affiliates out there, all the sponsors, all the stations, and everybody out there listening. You could have been anywhere today, but today you decided to kick it with me. Hey, check it out. In the house today, I'm going to be sitting with this cat named Joe Fresco. Well, let me tell you. The boy is dope, okay? Hey, so a little bit about him. He's a rising star from San Jose, California, delivering a refined blend of West Coast, G-Funk, lyrical, storytelling, and grown man perspectives. 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
2: Please, thank you for having me.
1: Man, what's happening, Joe? How you doing, brother?
2: Good, man. About to get myself in the bath in a little bit.
1: Hey, nothing wrong with that. You know what I'm saying? That's the fun part of parenthood. You know what I mean?
2: Yeah, you know. Definitely, man.
1: So let me ask you something. I had come across you on Instagram, and I had seen it was a post. The post was a little bit controversial to some people because they were like, "Oh, is San Jose considered the Bay Area?" You know what I mean?
2: Yeah.
1: And that's a big thing out here. I don't understand how it becomes such a big thing because I grew up in San Francisco, but my mom's family, San Franciscans, my dad's family, San Jose. You know what I mean?
2: Mm-hmm.
1: When I used to go to San Jose, I did notice a distinct difference from where I come from. You know what I mean? I know it's a little bit different, but I still considered it pretty much close to home. You know what I mean? And I guess the lines get blurred. Some people say it's Bay Area. Some people say it's not. You want to remind the people what your take was on that?
2: So I also lived in San Francisco for a little bit off Max and Holloway. And, I had folks, from Frisco, like I told Black, I was like, I always felt like San Francisco and San Jose had a strong connection. At least when I was coming up in the 90s, there's, a lot of cats from Oakland would come out there because, a lot of people performed out there. You know what I'm saying? So, you had a lot of cats from Oakland would come out there. Of course, a lot of cats from Frisco. Of course, Palo Alto and San Jose had their thing back in the day. But I told it to Black Sea. Before me and him even got close, I was like, I always took a liking to San Francisco cats the most. And he was like, yeah, because we're players. You know what I'm saying? So,
1: right.
2: But I always... So this might be a little controversial, but I always felt I was a South Bay cat, not a San Jose cat.
1: South Bay.
2: A South Bay cat is still from San Jose. Don't get it twisted. But they do their San Jose a little bit different than the ordinary San Jose, which what you're expected to see from San Jose. You get what I'm saying?
1: Like, so
2: let me make this crystal clear. I'm referring to African Americans because, of course, if I don't put the clarification on that, that's going to cause a wildfire. I'm referring to African Americans. I'm not referring to no other race, no other politic, no other. None of that. I'm strictly talking about African Americans. I always felt like you got some diehard San Jose, San Ho, and a lot of the old school San Jose, San Ho African Americans, when I was coming up in the 90s, a lot of them did not claim the Bay. The Bay didn't claim us, and they didn't claim the Bay. It was separate for the most part. But you also had cats like me who I hung out with and other cats who, even though we're from San Jose, we had more of a Bay influence. You get what I'm saying? So, you know, I had my big cousin, Pretty Tall, from Menlo. You know what I'm saying? I was always going, I used to record at 9029 Studios in East Oakland, right next to JT, the bigger figure, and Lead Majors. They had rooms in 9029 Studios.
1: Yes, sir.
2: You know, I was always at Zazoo's. I was always at Club 17. I was always at 330 Ridge. I was always at The Beat in Fremont. You know, like, I was moving and grooving. So, like, even though I'm from San Jose, like, I had a lot of influence from San Jose, but a lot of influence from the outer cities as well, too. Like, we was up and down the 580 and the 680. You know what I'm saying?
1: Right.
2: So, to answer your question, and here's the thing, it's not even belief, it's just a fact. Santa Clara County is one of the 9 counties that makes up the San Francisco Bay Area. Like, that's a fact. That's a fact. But you have people who, regardless of the facts, like, they feel, you have some people to this day that feel that San Jose is not the Bay Area. And that's from both sides. That's from outside of San Jose, and that's from inside of San Jose. But then you also have people like myself who definitely believe, you know, that San Jose is the, you know what I'm saying, the biggest city in the Bay Area.
1: Exactly.
2: And I go off facts. You get what I'm saying? I don't go off feelings. And a lot of that comes from, like, pen politics with African Americans. And so I ain't been to the pen, thank God. You know what I'm saying? I've been to jail. But I ain't been to the pen. So I can't relate. You know, maybe if I went to the pen, maybe I would feel how they feel. But because I ain't been to the pen, I've been on the outs, I've been politicking, networking, and just doing this music shit. Like, yeah, definitely, I'm like a South Bay cat. You know, I'm from San Jose, but I conduct myself like a Bay Area cat.
1: There you go. So the influence of the Bay Area in San Jose is all blended together. I don't know why people even try to separate this stuff, man. You know what I mean? It's pretty much, you know, I guess when I was young and a kid, I guess San Jose seemed like it was out of the area. But when I became an adult, started moving around, started having folks all over the place, it really didn't. It was all one, you know, yeah, South Bay, Bay, North Bay. You know what I mean? All that's one. You know what I mean? So people can say what they want. And like you said, man, geographically speaking, it is one of the counties. So there it is. Yeah. Y'all heard it first from Joe Fresco. You know what I mean?
2: You know, some cats from any city, like take San Jose out of it. Some cats, like, they chill in they spot. Like, they live there and they gonna die there. Like, they just, so, like, they just about where they from and that's it. Like, you know what I'm saying? Like, I don't leave my block. I barely leave my city. Like, this is where I'm from and I'm gonna live here. I'm gonna die here. But me, myself, I was, like I said, I was always on the move, man. I wanted to go for so we could knock Hilltop Mall. I wanted to go to, you know what I'm saying, Bay Fair and see what it is. I wanted to fly to Eastmont Mall, man. You know, like, I was always trying to be out. Like, let's go to, you know, Summer Jam when it was at the Shoreline and French Quarters. And I was out. I was around. So that's why, like, I definitely, like I said, I carry myself like a South Bay guy. You know what I'm saying? Not just a South Bay guy.
1: So you getting around and moving around, that ultimately led to developing your sound and your style and your way you come across when you spit. When did it all start for you musically?
2: Man, I first started rapping in the 90s. You know what I mean? My group, Self Made Hustlers, we put out our first CD in like 1999. You know, like I said, around that time I was running on tracks. Like, I did a skit on The Slap Attic, his first album, and messing around with him, I was able to get on the radio. Remember when Mr. Fab had the Mr. Fab show on 94.9?
1: I sure do.
2: I'm not sure if you remember that.
1: Yeah, I remember. Yeah, definitely.
2: When they were rivaling on KMEL. So I had a song called Bay Womp that the tracks made, and Turf Talk was on there. And, you know, we were at a party. And I never seen J.S. Spinoza before in my life. And like I was standing right next to him talking to Trax, and when J.S. Spinoza came up to Trax, again, this is when Trax is hot as fish grease. You know, it's exactly. Like him and Rick Rock are the guys. And so he was like, "Hey, this is my boy. I was with Miko at the time. He's like, "This is my boy Miko. I got a song with him that got Trax Main on there." And J.S. Spinoza was like, "Man, what?" He's like, "Give it to me. I'll play it on the radio." And I'm like, "You lying?" You know what I'm saying? In my mind, I'm like, I've heard this before. Yeah, right. And he was like, "You know, call me tomorrow. I'm gonna tell you what I want to drop. I'm gonna play on Friday night." And I'm like, "Yeah, okay, yeah, sure, buddy." So I said, "Well, I'll play the game." So I called him, and he remembered what was. Yeah, you track song. Well, yeah. So that's why I want you to say this and say this. And I'm like, "What?" He was like, "Yeah, say this and say that." And you're gonna be the first song I play on Friday night. So now I'm telling all my phones, "Man, I'm gonna be on the radio, man." Yeah, he played that shit, man. And you know, my mom was crying, and you know, that solidified Trax was like, that's my guy.
1: Shout out to Trax Million. Shout out to J.S. Spinoza. So that was your first taste of some good radio play. And exposure and letting people know exactly what you was about. So I understand there was also a group that you formed, Make America Player Again.
2: Yeah, man. Me, Czar Nicholas, Shang Manson, DV Dallas, and Sean Mack. And yeah, we came together to do a double disc. And it's slowly picking up. You know, like it's like we dropped side A on Thanksgiving, side B on Christmas. And like it's now slowly just starting to pick up because, you know, Shang is doing his thing and Czar is doing his thing. And, you know, so now, the more people are knowing us, the more they're going to go listen to us. So, yeah.
1: Yeah, you know, that's kind of like something of the past because in the 90s and the 2000s, the early 2000s, being in a group kind of was like somewhat of the thing, and it started fading to where group members started becoming solo people and things like that. How does it feel for you to actually be a solo artist and in a group? And I ain't going to say which one do you prefer, but did you ever face any difficulties in the group situation?
2: Oh, yeah. You're going because everybody's their own man. You know what I mean? And every man has his own plan. And so it's hard getting a bunch of men to rally for one cause, but it's even harder having them stay. You get what I'm saying?
1: Right.
2: And so that's the difficulty because, you know, eventually, you know, like, you know, cats have already branched off doing their own thing, and it ain't no animosity, it ain't no beef, but like I just think, you know, cats will come together, okay, let's break bread for a minute, but then everybody has their own plan. You know what I'm saying?
1: Exactly.
2: And so like you see it all the time with championship teams. They win a chip. Next thing you know, they say, "Okay, we won the chip, but now I gotta go get paid." You know what I'm saying? So it's really hard to create a dynasty. And so I was trying to do that. And you know, like I said, right now I think cats are doing that thing, which I'm not mad at all, because that was part of the reason we formed this thing. Like, hey, let's form like Voltron, see if we can make some noise, and then we'll go from there. And so now, you know, the noise is starting to come, and cats is doing their thing, but it's still all love. It's still, there's no, like I said, there's, you know, we all still talk and stuff, so there's no animosity and stuff. It's just cats is doing their own thing, and who knows what the future holds. We might come back together sometime in the future and do it again, or that just might be a special thing that's just out there, and that'll be that.
1: Yeah, so I mean that's just how it goes. Sometimes, you know what I mean, them rare moments strike, and that was a one off. And sometimes it's like you say, you get back together again and make magic again, man. We gotta see what unfolds in the future. Ladies and gentlemen, we're sitting with Joe Fresco here on the Aunt Taylor Show. Joe, so let's talk about, you mentioned Black Sea, RBL Posse, mm-hmm. White Ray Productions. How did that come to be where you are rolling with them?
2: Okay, so I'll try to make a long story short. So I ended up hitting him on IG one day. And then it was really just more artist fan at the time. He just was kept it short and brief. Thank you by my album. You know what I'm saying?
1: Yeah.
2: And so I have a network of producers. And so I found this sample, and it was like San Francisco, pick any way you wanna go, or something like that. It was like an old song, Leon Ware joint. And I put it on my story. I said, man, Black Sea was sounding dope on this. I just tagged it, and he actually looked at it. And he responded. He was like, yeah, that might sound dope. I said, man, I got a bunch of producers. You know, like, let me see if I can get them to start doing something. I said, matter of fact, I'm making like a contest. Like, you know, whoever comes with the dopest one, we'll get to be on Black Sea's album. And he was like, all right, bet. Yeah, like okay, keep me posted. Like, yeah. Again, he don't know me, so he's like, yeah, see what you do, keep me posted. So real short. So, like, you know, but I looked at it, I was like, okay, that's a way to open up lines of communication with them. So I started sending them, okay, my homeboy did this version of it, okay, my homeboy did this version. And so we started talking a little bit more. And then, he actually went and listened to my album, Make America Play Again, Volume 1. And he asked me a question, I knew, I was like, okay, I know that I'm with the right guy. Because after he heard my album, he didn't say, oh, this is dope, or this is tight, or this is cool. The question he asked me, he said, why aren't you signed yet? Like, why aren't you on yet? And I was like, he gets it. You know what I'm saying? So we started talking a little bit more. And I was like talking a little bit more. And I had this song. I was like, man, I really want you to jump on it. I think you sound dope in the song. I want you to jump on it. I'm working on Make America Play Again Volume 2. And he was like, send it to me. Let me check it out. And it was Make It Funky. And he heard it, he was like, oh, I got the hands for my album. This shit is tight. You know what I'm saying? He's like, I got the hands. And so in my mind, it was a no-brainer because it's like, if he's on my song, Cassie just like, oh, Joe Fresco might have paid for a feature. But if I'm on his song, then it's like, okay, who's this Joe Fresco that Black Sea's got on his album? So it was a no-brainer to me. I was, you know, you want the vote? Oh, what you need? You need the stems? You need the waves? So I ended up giving him the record. He was like, well, I was living in Vegas at the time. He said, you got to come to the Bay. We should do a video. And so then we started talking even more now, because now we're playing this video. And so I'm like, I was like, I got a couple more songs, yada, yada, yada. He ends up jumping on a song that I had with DJ Fresh called, it's called Cold Fresh. And so like, he's like, man, you know, I kind of like the way you work. You've been sending me, you know, dope shit. He's like, maybe we should do an EP. And so then I started sending him a few more things. And I think when I sent him Audi 5000, and I sent him Coming Ruthless, that was the deal. So he was like, oh no, he's like, nah, we got everything he was sending me has been a fire, so we gotta do an album. Man. And so we started working on the album, and then like and that was 3 years ago. So now we talk, that's big bro now. So like it's past music at this point. We talk about life, family, like, you know, like we talk about, like I just talked about earlier today before we hit the gym. You know, we're about to start a project. I'm gonna keep quiet for now, but he was like, I want you to start the project. Yeah, like right now, like I'm like the right way A&R now, you know what I'm saying? Where he's like, you know, I brought Shang over there, I brought Czar over there, working with this cat from South Bay named Justin Engel, getting ready to bring him over there. Getting ready to bring the homeboy out of Cleveland, Cable over there. So like, yeah, like it's bigger now. That's family now. You get what I'm saying?
1: That is dope. Ladies and gentlemen, this is Aunt Taylor. You're listening to the Aunt Taylor Show. I'm sitting here with Joe Fresco. Sit tight for 1 second. We're going to be right back with some more

0: of it, man.
1: Hello?
2: Hey, what's up? This is Pook.
1: Excuse me?
2: Hello?
1: Yeah, who is this?
2: Pook, P-double-O-K. What's up, man?
1: I think you have the wrong number.
2: Oh, no, I don't think so. Is this Bryson's dad?
1: Yeah, I'm Bryson's father.
2: Yeah, I got the right number. What's up? How you doing?
1: Are you sure you have the right number?
2: Unless there's another dude out there who has a son named Bryson, same phone number, then I'm pretty sure I got the right number. What's up, man? My name's Pook. I'm in Bryson's class and I figured he would have told you about me.
1: No, I haven't heard anything about a Pook in any of Bryson's classes.
2: Now, he tell you anything about his boy Clarence, maybe?
1: Yeah, he has mentioned Clarence before.
2: Yeah, motherfucker, that's me. Pook. But my mama called me Clarence, but y'all can call me Pook.
1: You know, you sound a little old to be one of my son's classmates.
2: I mean, we don't have to get into all that. Hey, I was just calling to see if Bryson could kick it tonight. And he said I need to get your permission and shit. You know, because he's like 13 and shit. He needed to get your permission or whatever.
1: You know something? I need to know, how old are you exactly?
2: I'm 13. Yeah.
1: I'm having a lot of trouble buying that.
2: You crazy. Hey, look, I'm just playing with you. I'm 28.
1: So, you're in my son's class at 28 years old.
2: Look, all right. It's kind of a long story, but I didn't complete school, like, all the way. Like, I barely completed any of it, you know what I'm saying? So, it's a new program where it allows you to go back in the classrooms and learn shit. And I've been learning seventh grade again, you know?
1: Okay, yeah, I'm really happy for you, but yeah. I don't think I can go along with this.
2: With me learning seventh grade? Why wouldn't you want me to learn?
1: No, with you hanging out with my 13-year-old son.
2: Oh, you talking about me hanging out with Bryson?
1: That's exactly what I'm talking about.
2: Yeah, but he's my homeboy. Like, we've been hanging out at, like, lunchtime, recess, all that.
1: So you can't find anybody your own age to hang out with?
2: Hey, look, that's more a compliment to Bryson, you know what I mean? Like, he's a cool kid, you know? Like, we're friends now.
1: Oh, my God.
2: So anyway, I asked Bryson if he wanted to come hang out at my homeboy Fatal's house, and he's with it. So, like, we're just going to go over there and chill for a little while, you know what I'm saying?
1: Wait, what, Fatal? Who? What, is that a person?
2: Yeah, my homeboy Fatal. I mean, I know you ain't met him, but hey, he's a cool motherfucker though.
1: What? No. I'm not cool with this at all.
2: Y'all was telling Bryson all about Fatal, and I thought they would get along like Batman Robin type. You know what I mean? Like,
1: wait, no, is Fatal as old as you are?
2: Nah, Fatal ain't as old as me. Fatal's the OG. Fatal's 45. You know what I'm saying?
1: Look, my son is not hanging out with you or Fatal or any OGs. This is not happening.
2: Hey, but why though?
1: Because I'm his father.
2: Yeah.
1: You're over 10
2: oh,
1: years
2: I get it.
1: Old
2: oh, hey. No, I get it. Y'all want to come too. Hey, that's cool. It's a bunch of people going over to Fatal's house. It'll be dope, man. You can
1: all
2: come.
1: Right,
2: Bryson can come.
1: Good for you and Fatal. That's great for you and Fatal. I'm thrilled you guys get along so well.
2: Yeah, dude, he's dope. Like, so it's cool then?
1: No, it's not cool. Is this one of the reasons you had to go back to school? Because you can't understand simple facts?
2: Hey, look, I find that offensive, all right? Because y'all don't even know me. Like, I'm smart. I know a lot of facts. As a matter of fact, I'm killing it right now. I just got a B+ in PE. 2 semesters.
1: Y'all already good, good
2: hey,
1: for
2: hey,
1: you.
2: Hey,
1: get your gold star from the teacher and be on your way, all right?
2: Hey, y'all ever got a B+ in PE 2 semesters? 2 semesters.
1: Yeah, fantastic. What'd you have to do? Just show up and breathe?
2: I mean, I had to dress, too.
1: I would not be bragging about a B+ in PE.
2: Yo, I didn't just get a B+ in PE. I got a B+ in PE 2 semesters.
1: I'm going to take a wild guess here. You don't even know what PE stands for.
2: Hey, look, everybody knows what PE stands for. Maybe y'all don't know.
1: All right, fine. Yeah, come on, genius. Tell me.
2: That's the funny part is, like, it don't stand for nothing. That's just the name of it, P.E. Like,
1: don't Google physical education. That might give you a hint.
2: Why would that give me a hint about P.E.?
1: Have they taught you spelling yet? What does the word physical begin with?
2: Physical. Obviously, physical begins with an F. Obviously.
1: No, this is actually starting to get fun now. You are such an idiot.
2: I'm an idiot? Hey, y'all don't even know how to spell physical right. And then y'all talking about physical education, P.E. Y'all don't even know what you're talking about. I'm an idiot.
1: Yes, you are an idiot. Own it. And now I'm going to call the school and address the fact why they're putting 28-year-olds in classes with junior high schoolers.
2: Hey, you can call them, but they ain't going to know what you're talking about.
1: Yeah, you want to bet a paycheck on that, genius?
2: Yeah, absolutely I do, because this ain't even a real phone call. Like, this is like a prank phone call. Like, I'm making all this up.
1: Wait, what are you talking about?
2: Oh, this is actually Jubal from Brook and Jubal in the Morning doing a phone tap on you, and your son Bryson set you up.
1: Bryson put you up to this?
2: Yeah. He said he listens to the show every day going to school and wanted to play a joke on you.
1: God, now it makes sense. He's been talking about his new friend Clarence setting me up for this.
2: Yo, the name is Pook, right?
1: Yeah, Pook. Double OKs, whatever.
2: Hey, but I got B+ PE. You know how many times?
1: Yeah, 2 semesters.
2: 2 semesters, you got them right.

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3: So nothing in San Francisco, unfortunately.
4: Yeah.
3: Have you ever had chitlins?
4: Mm-hmm. Oh my God. Okay, we supposed to start talking about soul food now.
3: No, I just need to know
4: now my black side has to come all the way out.
3: I know, but hold on. Hold on, look.
4: Are we going to talk about this? Because now I'm getting excited.
3: Can you do it within 30 seconds? Can you tell us about chitlins in 30 seconds?
4: I love chitlins. I grew up on chitlins. I grew up on pig feet. I grew up on soul food. My mom is from Louisiana. She was a Creole woman. And that's what I grew up on. Chitlins with some hot sauce, baby. Give it to me.
3: All right.
4: I love chitlins.
3: If you are a man, right? Let's say I ask you if you cook chitlins, and I say, hey, can you cook me some chitlins? Should your man get mad at that?
4: Oh, you're saying if another man asks me to cook some chitlins for him?
3: Yeah.
4: I don't see that as a problem.
3: Okay, well, listen.
4: It could be a problem for some men in a relationship dynamic.
3: Why would you think that is a problem?
4: I mean, I don't think that's an issue.
3: Okay.
4: It's food. Like, what the hell is the food? Like,
3: all right. Well, check this out real quick. Listen to this.
5: I don't care about him taking my wife. That's nothing, Your Honor. What to boil down to is the pain and the anguish of this man in my face, in my business, asking my wife to fix him some chitlins, Your Honor. Your Honor, this man has his own life. He has his own. Why ask my wife to fix? And I cussed him out on the phone, Your Honor. I told the man, I said, man, you're not getting nothing from him. This man not only...
6: You know, it's amusing that he's saying that
4: true,
6: his wife, they got into all of this because the man asked his wife to cook him some chitlins. That's amusing.
5: Do you know
6: how
5: hard
6: suffered
5: it is? Chitlins takes time.
4: Just my face.
3: Do you know how hard it is? Chitlins takes time. So he said that his wife.
4: Okay, he's not wrong. He's not wrong. Chitlins is a long one day process. It really is, because it's a lot. It's such a rare and special way to prepare. Okay, you have to, first of all, it's hard to buy them now. It used to be, you know, coming up, chitlins was easy to get, right? You can go get them, the buckets of chitlins, because my mom was about a red, I don't know if y'all remember the red buckets. I think it was like 10 pounds per bucket or something like that. Is it 10 or 20 pounds or something like that? And my mom would buy a couple buckets. Then they also had the ones that was already like pre-cleaned, which we don't trust that. You know, I was raised with my mama. She didn't trust that. So she would clean the chitlins. That in itself is a process, right? So a lot of people don't want to deal with it because you have to clean them. That takes a long time. You have to clean it out because that's pig intestine. So you got to be very careful because you can get very sick.
3: Yeah.
4: So you have to clean them properly, which I know how to do all this stuff because my mom taught me. I don't really like to cook like that, but I could. Like, if I had to prepare chitlins or make them, I could, because I watched my mom all the time prepare these different meals.
3: Big ups to Nicole's moms. Big ups.
4: Yes, I love you, mama. Rest in peace.
3: Rest in peace
4: to my mama, y'all.
3: So I'm thinking that this guy is more upset because the time he's demanding of his wife. He's saying it's the audacity to ask him, his wife, because he didn't care that the wife got stolen by him, but you're going to ask her to cook some chitlins. That's
4: the priorities are off. Like, I think you should be more concerned with the fact that your wife is dealing with this other man. I don't know if it's all, because if it's only dealing with the chitlins, I can understand that, right? I could be wrong. I don't think my man would be mad if somebody said, well, Nicole, can you prepare? He'd probably go get mad at me because he'd be like, well, you don't even cook for me like that. My argument would be, my boyfriend would be like, well, you don't even be cooking for me like that, so why would you cook for another man? Then I don't think he really would care.
3: That makes sense, though. That makes sense.
4: It makes sense. But is it that, did the wife cheat? Because are you really mad about the chitlins? Because I think if she's with this other man, you should be more focused on the fact that your wife is cheating on you, not worried about what she's cooking.
3: People be tripping off of food. Check out the rapper Benny Siegel. Benny Siegel said this about Jay-Z. Listen to this real quick.
2: I don't hate Jay. That ain't what this about. I don't hate him, but damn, dog, that's how you feel. I feel as though you owe me a conversation.
7: Right.
2: That's it. You too big to talk to me? You ate my mom oxtail.
4: Real oxtail. Oh.
3: Remember, we got to get over to my aunt's house for that.
4: I'm getting hungry now. Oxtail. Okay.
3: Yeah,
4: all
3: my
4: right,
3: aunt was
4: all
3: supposed
4: right.
3: to hook those up, and I didn't get a chance to get over there and get them. But we're gonna do that.
4: We talked about that, auntie please. Mm-hmm. I just want one. I'm lying. I want more than one. But if I could just get one of them. Okay, a half an oxtail, I would be grateful. Okay. My mouth is watering right now. Oxtails,
3: that's what I'm saying. But
4: you know who makes some good ass oxtails, Maurice?
3: Who's that?
4: Bubba.
3: Uh oh, look at Bubba.
4: I'm about to get over there. Everything. That man can cook. I don't know what he can't cook or bake, y'all. When I say just one of my ex-boyfriends, he can cook.
3: Shout out to Bubba.
4: He's got a dream.
3: So the thing about oxtails, right? They're delicious. And you can hear in Benny Siegel's voice. He got an imprint of in his memory of watching Jay-Z chewing on that oxtail.
4: Right.
3: Jay-Z won't call him today, but them oxtails, Jay-Z like, hey man, I don't care what you're going through in your life at this point, but the time to eat them oxtails was there, man. He was all in. That's what he's saying. He said, man, when the fun was there, he was there.
4: It's a Buddhist connection, right? And I'll let you into my family. You know, we're going to take the celebrity part out.
3: Absolutely.
4: We just going to be men right now. We're not even going to put, he like, fuck, we're not even going to do the whole celebrity thing. And shout out to both these men, because let's be real, Benny Siegel and Jay-Z are phenomenal forces in the world of movies and music. Okay.
3: Absolutely. Big ups.
4: Dang, Benny Siegel, you know, he played the hell out of some movies. Hey,
3: that was real. It was coming from the heart.
4: And I believe, like, when he speak, I mean, he speaks with authority. Like, you listen to him. So I think that it was more of like, dang, like, you know, I let you in and you got to experience my family's cooking. That hit a little bit different, because that's something sacred. It's kind of a sacred thing. We don't just come on, especially in a black household. Let's be clear, y'all. We don't just allow any and everybody to eat our food or to prepare food for just anybody. It comes from a place of love, right? Like, they really put their heart and soul, and it's a whole story behind, you know, soul food and everything. It's really deep. It's not just cooking. It's actually, they really cooking with love.
3: Exactly.
4: Right? And so I think it's more of a respecting. That's where he's coming from. Like, hold on, dude. Like, that's deep. So I feel him on that. I do understand. Like, hold up. Like, I let you in that close. Like, I thought we was better than whatever issue. I don't know what's going on. But, you know, so I felt him on that. That's real, you know.
3: Well, there it is. Who out there think they can make some good oxtails? Hit Ann Taylor up. Let me know. Check it out. We about to get to the rest of the show. Nicole, thank you for sitting in with me on this segment. We're going to hear from Nicole a little bit more later in the show.
4: Me.
3: You know how it goes on the Ann Taylor show.
4: It's so exciting to be here again, y'all. It's so fun. He you're just a whole vibe, y'all. He is such a vibe. It's just a vibe all the time. I just love it.
3: The only thing is I didn't appreciate is you didn't say hi to my kidnapper here.
8: Hi, Nicole.
3: So,
4: hi, kidnapper. How you doing?
8: My feelings are you didn't talk to me first.
7: You know I'm back here in the van.
4: I'm so sorry. I haven't heard from you in a while, love. I'm not going to say I forgot, but, you know, thank you for reminding me.
7: No problem. No problem. I'm always forgiven.
3: Hey, yo, what's up? This is Aunt Taylor. We back in the house with Joe Fresco. Thanks for sticking with us. You know what I'm saying? Joe is in the house. If you have not got the chance to go check out Joe's Fresco's Instagram, you should do that right about now and lock it in your phone. So when the show is over, you know exactly who to find out more about. Joe, can you shout your Instagram out, please?
8: Yes, it's Jiggy, J-I-G-G-Y, Joe, J-O-E, Fresco, F-R-E-S-C-O, Jiggy Joe Fresco, all one word.
3: All right, so we have been talking. If you're just tuning in, Joe Fresco was bringing us to date on some of the things he's working on. How it kind of started for him, how he got affiliated with Right Way Productions, Black Sea, RBL Posse. And now we're at the point to where I want to ask. Also, Joe Fresco has a longtime contributor and friend to Tracks a Million. I wanted to ask Joe, what is the state of music like to you? Are you affected by the way music has grown, changed? Are you pleased with it, or you don't care? You just do you.
8: From a fan perspective, I'm disappointed in rap right now. I'm disappointed, even in a lot of R&B. I think a lot of it sounds the same. But from a competitor standpoint, I love it because it's making us easier to stand out. You know what I'm saying?
3: I get it. So basically, but people who are doing cookie cutter songs, the cream is rising to the top for people who dare to make something that don't sound like the next person's. Is that what you're saying?
8: Exactly.
3: All right.
8: Exactly.
3: All right. And what are your thoughts about nowadays having to compete with those who, not those who use AI to assist in the creation of their sound or to make it better, but people who use it totally as their sound and their brand now. Does that crowd the scene? Does it make it kind of like less authentic? Because I think the authenticity is coming back. I think people care about more authentic than they do about pressing the button and getting the whole song. But let's hear Joe Fresco's input on this one.
8: We never miss what we have until it's gone. You know, like we didn't miss just going outside and being able to play with our friends and ride bikes until it was gone. We didn't miss being able to, you know, go and go to clubs and really dance and get your Mac on and stuff like that without having to worry about being recorded by somebody.

0: I mean, that's the problem. Some people say, well, if you use it for that, you can't get mad at other people using it for it. But I'm like, come on now. I think you should, like, you know, get on the microphone and do your part. Maybe you're not a good singer, so use AI for that. Maybe you're a singer and you're not a good rapper. Maybe use AI. But, I mean, there's enough rappers out there looking for work. There's enough singers out there looking for work, too. But some of them try to overcharge you, and you can pay. Go ahead.
1: That's exactly the problem. Because, like, I don't think the average independent artist doesn't mind paying. Of course, you got some people that's always trying to get over. But the average independent artist, I don't think they mind paying. But what it is that a lot of people are pricing themselves out the game. You got a lot of producers all here. You know, you're just shooting like 3 G's. Like, come on, bro, I could do a project for 3 G's. You know, yeah.
0: Hey, with videos. Videos and album. 3 G's now.
1: You feel me?
0: Yeah.
1: We're in bad times economically-wise. You know, economically, we're in bad times. Like, most people ain't got it like that just to spend all that. So, of course, now the people who produce, you know, the top producers and the top singers and top rappers, of course, they deserve to be paid. Like, you can never make them feel wrong for wanting to get paid. What I'm saying is that I think we also have to understand the times we're in for the average independent artist. Like, now, of course, there's other independent artists who are doing well and they can afford it. You know what I'm saying? And also, I'm a firm believer of that too. You know, if you can't afford to go into the Louis Vuitton store and buy what you want, then you shouldn't be in there. So I get that aspect too, but then that's where that creates the AIs, because you got people saying, hey, I do want Louis Vuitton. I can't afford it, but I see them with it on, and so I want it too. So what they do is they say, okay, well, I'm going to go to this AI, make a beat that sounds similar to what I want, have somebody sing it on this that sounds similar to who I want, and now I feel I can't compete. But the lucky thing for MAPPA and Right Way, what we're doing is we're saying what everybody's doing, we're doing the opposite. You know what I'm saying? We want to have our sound. Our sound is that vintage sound. So we don't want to sound for our sound, we have to have producers, because we ain't trying to do what's hot. We just trying to do what we own. You know what I'm saying?
0: Right.
1: Because right now, I think we're going to focus more on Black C and Keep the Sneakers. We're going to drop an album.
0: Oh, wow.
1: So it makes more sense right now. Yeah. So it makes more sense right now to kind of focus on that. Let Black get the streets hot.
0: So let me ask you this. And I know it's kind of a cliche question, but people want to know, man. There's always somebody out there. Because if they ask me, I've got a simple answer. It's just go ahead and get started. Start doing it. But for you, somebody want to get into music. They don't know which direction to go. What would you advise them to do?
1: Right now, in 2026, I'll tell them to learn how to wear multiple hats, because it's not just about talent anymore. Like anybody and everybody is screaming it to the top of their lungs. Content is king. And for us older cats, it's kind of hard. It's like, man, I don't have the time, you know what I'm saying, to just be coming up with, I mean, I'm not Saturday Night Live, bro. Like, I don't have the time to come with all these skits and all these different things. But it's like, at this point, you have to. So, and especially like right now with times being hard with money and stuff like that, I would tell them to master a few different things. Like, you know, get a decent camera. Even start with your cell phone, you know, to shoot your content. You know, get you a home studio where you can record at home. Find you a producer that has the sound that you want, and try your best to make that sound a little bit different than what everybody else is doing. I know in 2026 it's a copycat league. I was like, okay, I seen this dude do this, so I'm gonna do the same thing. But you'll be appreciated more. It might take a little longer, but you'll be appreciated more coming with your own sound. They're like, oh man, that dude's kind of refreshing. He don't sound like everything else that's going on right now, or that lady.

0: like, just try to be different, man. Like, we got enough young brothers letting you know, psychotic, and they'll kill you anywhere you anywhere you at. They'll kill you in front of the police. They'll kill you in front of your family. They're doing a broad day.
1: I can't, you know, I'm gonna eat your fingers off, and I'm gonna slap you with the nubs.
0: You know what I mean? We got enough psychotic niggas, and we got enough strippers, you know. This pussy, this bag.
1: Grew up with some crazy cats, man. Shout out to my growing my stomping grounds, Phil Mo, but I grew up with some crazy cats, man. But this is refreshing to hear from you, Joe. You down to earth, man. And I appreciate you coming on the show. Shout out to you and your family, man. Managing a family, giving baths, making dope records. You know what I mean? A&R, producing. Everybody, this is Joe Fresco on the Ed Taylor Show. You know, we only get so much time. Joe, can you come back and do another interview? Because we can, like, you know what I mean? If I didn't have another guest on the show, we would just keep going. But I appreciate you, man. This was a pleasure, bro. Really, it was.
0: Nah, definitely. I'm here, brother. We locked in. I appreciate you for having me.
1: No problem at all. Once again, there's my dog there. Once again, everybody, I'd like to thank Joe Fresco for being on. Put your hands together. But Joe Fresco, everybody. Joe, anything you want to say in parting?
0: Just gonna look out for Black Sea and Keith the Sneak's album, and then Black Sea's coming with a solo album after that. We're gonna start a right way project. Shane Manson, Late Night to 5.0, out now. Czar Nicholas, Major Factor, out now. And just be on the lookout for Right Way. We a lot of work's gonna come out of the pipelines real soon.
1: All right. Thank you, everybody. This is the Ann Taylor Show. Stay tuned. We'll be right back after this.
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Some of the greatest stories ever told, the biggest businesses ever built, and the most iconic artists ever known came from the people who refused to quit. You kept pushing when no one believed, when money was tight, and when the road seemed uncertain. If you have a vision, chase it. If you have a passion, nurture it. If the world doesn't see you yet, keep showing up until they have no choice but to notice. Your breakthrough isn't behind you, it's ahead. Keep reaching, keep building, keep going. Your story is far from over.

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0: You think it was the drugs that was keeping you alive? God kept you alive. You should have OD'd a long time ago. You got needles, bring them to the altar. You got pills, bring them to the altar. Some of y'all contemplating suicide. You got a firearm, bring it to the altar. No judgment. Nobody's going to jail in here. It's not on TV. There's no cameras. Tired of the church being a place where you're not allowed to get free because you're worried about what people think. No shame. There is therefore now no condemnation to those who are in Christ Jesus. If you're in here and you want to be free, the altar is a place of sacrifice. You can lay it down. No questions asked.
1: We done already warned y'all. The South still got something to say, my boy.

0: I mean, if that's what you wanted to begin with, baby, you could have told me. I mean, I wouldn't have been mad at that. She ain't like me.
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It's about a person who hit rock bottom, lowest of the low, in the trenches, and all of a sudden, they decided to change their lives for the better and live their best life. I hope this song makes you feel empowered. 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

0: We went to all the powwows when we were young. At that time, children could not dance. Only people over 50 years of age could dance. Most people do not know this, that the government forbid children to dance Indian. And that was so they could wipe out the culture and the young people. And then finally, the new generation would never know what happened, never know what happened.
1: Don't you even know how to be a real Indian?
2: I guess not.
1: No wonder, jeez. I guess I'll have to teach you then, ain't it?

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1: I guess not.
0: No wonder, jeez. 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

0: Enter in my swisher, in my glass, that's privilege. 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
2: She got that juice. 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

0: I love bird. 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
0: Go,
1: 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H2O, J Never Fizzes, Joker Wild, DJ Kabong.

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0: 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It's time to blast off. Yeah.
1: Yo, Leroy. What?

0: What up, family? It's your boy, Tony D on the radio, host of the New Artist Profile, which airs right here on Blaze One Radio. If you're looking for a station with some solid programming, you're in the right place at the right time. 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I'm your boy, Tony D on the radio. I approve this message. Chill!
1: Know where we from, and what we represent. That's why they asked it. Know where we from, and what we represent. That's why they always ask it.

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1: I'm definitely gonna be out my wheelhouse today, but nigga, I'll always be out my wheelhouse.

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0: Okay, word. 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
1: Nah, there's no break. 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
0: I kicked that.

0: Come on.
1: Yo, I got this. 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Levels is on point. You sound good out here. Let's get this project started.
2: 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Yeah, yeah.
3: Yeah, yeah. Yeah, yeah.
4: Hey, the struggle should have never came. Yeah, yeah. Yeah,

Oh no, you should've never. Should've never came. Oh no, you should've never came. Struggle should've never. The struggle should've never.

I'm off the floor. You better call them or get tell them that I never came. Oh no, you should have never came.

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1: 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Yeah!

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0: Hey, why don't you stop to the store and give me some lotion?
1: What you say?
0: Give me some Lubriderm.
1: Lubriderm?
0: Yeah, Lubriderm.
1: Now I was ironing Paul work clothes. What's up?
2: You know, T never chase him. I get eight on my back like Aikman until it hit.

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1: Oh, do it do now?
0: We spending time at each other's crib.
1: At least you ain't riding in this mother's crib.
0: It was only that one time.
1: Sam T, back at it again with another fit.
0: Wait, you talking about Miss Yolanda, son?
1: You know you like this. Look, I'm shadowing up.
0: You need to worry about who you make up for.
1: Wait, what you say?
0: Nothing. It's just picture Tyson Beckford with a light complexion. Like he had a model type profession. Quite possessive. I like discretion. 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

0: Dunked him in the shower. 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
1: He said, who's gonna play basketball?
0: Oh, he gonna play with some balls, all right. But we gonna go find him. And we coming back here. And you stop all that crying, friend. Because you sound ugly. And when I pull up on y'all, I want you looking like Alfred Woodard on Holiday Hearts. You ready? Put your shoe. I'm about to be around the corner.
2: On today's episode, we're talking doing what you love. Doing what you love. You know what that is? Do it. That's what we're doing.

0: Number one, you have to start writing things down. All successful people write things down because they visualize what they want to be or what they want to become. So if they see something like, you know what, I want to be a tennis player later on in life, let me write that down. You might want to do something else, but you got to write it down. You have to see it on a daily, all right? Now, if you don't have a pen and a piece of paper, hey, put it in your smartphone. Put it somewhere where you can see it, where it's a constant reminder. Or in your phones, put it in your reminders. A lot of smartphones have reminders and say, well, remind you to do this at 3 o'clock. Oh, take out the trash at this. Write it down so that way you don't forget. That's number one of doing what you love. You have to write it down, visualize it, or get yourself a vision board. Start cutting things out of magazines and just saying, hey, I want that car. I want this, I want that, or whatever, and then you start seeing that come into fruition because now it's in your mind. So that way you can do what you love, whether you want to be yachting on a boat. You got to put that boat there. What kind of boat do I want? You know, so on and so forth. What kind of car? What kind of house? What kind of townhouse? Whatever. But number one is writing things down so that way you can get on your way to doing what you love. Number two, spend a half hour to an hour a day on what it is you love to do. All right? If you have a job, you can do it on your lunch break. All right, you could probably do some research and, you know, get that out the way so that way you can feel good about what you're doing. Or if it's something physical and you can't do it at your job, do it afterward. You know, you have to spend that little bit of time on your craft to free up yourself to do what you love. Number three, take action. After you did all that research and you spent your time, your quality time on doing what it is you love to do, take action. Do. The hardest part of any journey is taking the first step, all right? That's how that goes. So listen, I know a lot of you have fears. Hey, I had a fear of doing this show, you know? But I did write it down. I wrote it down a while ago. I probably supposed to do this show a long time ago. And I was like, nah, because I don't, had all these excuses. Oh man, I don't want to be in front of the camera. Yeah, I hate the way my voice sounds. You know, stuff like that. But I wrote it down. So one day I said, you know what? I think it's time now. The Fran Lover Show. Here I am, you know, and I'm a behind the scenes guy, but I love to be creative. And this is what I love doing. I love being creative and I love teaching other people things. I don't teach you probably the proper way or whatever. I just teach you the way I know how. So, but I did it and I'm doing what I love to do. You get what I'm saying? So I advise you to do the same thing. Do what you love to do. Just take that first step. Take action and get it done. Get her done. You feel what I'm saying? You hear that? Do it like Nike. Just do it. You know all that, man. But this Fran Lover, man, that's it. Follow me, Facebook, Twitter, Instagram. Subscribe on YouTube. And I'll see you on the next episode. All right? Yeah.
1: Yeah. Give a holler to God who's the head of my life.
2: Amen. Amen.
1: I want to give my testimony.
2: Shh, be quiet.
1: Amen. I was seeing this girl. I thought everything was good. She set me up, man. Got me jump. I could have been killed out there.
2: Terrible. No way.
1: I thought it was going to be something. Like, I saw picket fences and things.
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1: It's rough.

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0: first telling me running to the side to get away, I ran right through that cane. 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
1: Got a banger.
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I love you, but it's a work of the spirit. 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But it wouldn't be on purpose. I just know this flesh is worthless. And boy, you ain't perfect, but how that saying go? You perfect for me.

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1: Fire, baby.

Number one, you have to start writing things down. All successful people write things down because they visualize what they want to be or what they want to become. So if they see something like, you know what, I want to be a tennis player later on in life, let me write that down. You might want to do something else, but you got to write it down. You have to see it on a daily, all right? Now, if you don't have a pen and a piece of paper, hey, put it in your smartphone. Put it somewhere where you can see it, where it's a constant reminder. Or in your phones, put it in your reminders. A lot of smartphones have reminders and say, well, remind you to do this at 3 o'clock. Oh, take out the trash at this. Write it down so that way you don't forget. That's number one of doing what you love. You have to write it down, visualize it, or get yourself a vision board. Start cutting things out of magazines and just saying, hey, I want that car. I want this, I want that, or whatever, and then you start seeing that come into fruition because now it's in your mind. So that way you can do what you love, whether you want to be yachting on a boat. You got to put that boat there. What kind of boat do I want? You know, so on and so forth. What kind of car? What kind of house? What kind of townhouse? Whatever. But number one is writing things down so that way you can get on your way to doing what you love. Number two, spend a half hour to an hour a day on what it is you love to do. All right? If you have a job, you can do it on your lunch break. All right, you could probably do some research and, you know, get that out the way so that way you can feel good about what you're doing. Or if it's something physical and you can't do it at your job, do it after work. You know, you have to spend that little bit of time on your craft to free up yourself to do what you love. Number three, take action. After you did all that research and you spent your time, your quality time on doing what it is you love to do, take action. Do. The hardest part of any journey is taking the first step, all right? That's how that goes. So listen, I know a lot of you have fears. Hey, I had a fear of doing this show, you know? But I did write it down. I wrote it down a while ago. I probably supposed to do this show a long time ago. And I was like, nah, because I don't had all these excuses. Oh, man, I don't want to be in front of the camera. Yeah, I hate the way my voice sounds. You know, stuff like that. But I wrote it down. So one day I said, you know what? I think it's time now. The Fran Lovers Show. Here I am, you know, and I'm a behind the scenes guy, but I love to be creative. And this is what I love doing. I love being creative and I love teaching other people things. I don't teach you probably the proper way or whatever. I just teach you the way I know how. So, but I did it and I'm doing what I love to do. You get what I'm saying? So I advise you to do the same thing. Do what you love to do. Just take that first step. Take action and get it done. Get her done. You feel what I'm saying? You hear that? Do it like Nike. Just do it. You know all that, man. But this Fran Lover, man, that's it. Follow me, Facebook, Twitter, Instagram. Subscribe on YouTube. And I'll see you on the next episode. All right? Yeah.

0: Hey yo, this the one and only top dog of the decade. Scratch that. Matter of fact, all time. It's Napoleon the Legend, aka Ferragamo, the Black Pharaoh with ammo. And you're listening to Blaze One Radio.
1: Yeah. It's your boy, Flintstone. Trap Weed.

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MIA, my inner affection. Missing your action, don't you miss me in action? I know you love this thug passion. Don't you turn you on with a friction. Keep you coming all the time, my mission.

show. If I was some big bear and a bear broke in the cabin and offered her, I wouldn't know whether to stay. But yeah, fuck, I'm sugar friend free. She said, I'm pregnant, I'm in my last month. She spelled month, M-U-N-T. I'm sugar free, I'm from the ground. She said, you knew me ever since I was 70. 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Sugar, sugar, kicking back figure. What are drugs in the desert? Leaning on. 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Yeah, I'm a P. I said, I wish I can kill you and wake you back up.

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No, it weren't easy, I felt them scars like raw. How could I be taken apart so early? One half split from my half, like dark and light still carved in my heart. My path

universe is a set of infinity. 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Time is being created continuously by electron-proton couplings. This process creates the time continuum. There is no absolute or universal time because atoms create their own time.

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When it strikes an object, it is because we are looking at a moment of pure creation of time and space.

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Or maybe it's predetermined, maybe in a fashion. Every decision's already made before it happens. Or maybe every time that you alter your decision, you're really giving birth to an alternate dimension. And it's infinite realities. And even as an infant, you were bringing different planes.

from asking further questions. And yes, okay, I'm blessed, but I'm also a mess and perplexed with anxieties of what could happen next. It's crazy. Fear ain't even real. It's just the way we feel about something that hasn't happened, probably never will. We the greatest storytellers. We so innovative. Jump into conclusions and get a worries flavor.

0: from NeoGo.
1: Your call has been forwarded to an automatic voice message system. 972 is not available. At the tone, please record your message. When you have finished recording, you may hang up or press 1 for more options.
2: Congratulations, nephew, man, listen, man, if I ain't that proud of you, you better understand, okay? But I'll see you in Cali, back to back, yeah. All right, nephew, keep doing what you're doing, give me a call back. I ain't saying your mama, you, give me a call back, man, just shout back out at your uncle, Cut him, Ali, love you, baby, peace.

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0: when we was at Motown, after rehearsal, everybody went out to eat. Barry Gordy said, everybody's going bowling. 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There was one bowling alley. 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
1: Blaze. 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

What up, family? It's your boy, Tony D on the radio, host of the New Artist Profile, which airs right here on Blaze One Radio. If you're looking for a station with some solid programming, you're in the right place at the right time. 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I'm your boy, Tony D on the radio. I approve this message.

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1: I spilled, I wiped them as I watched my step for those washed up late slain as nature's casualties. Rather they drown in God's disappointment with potential untapped and purpose unfulfilled. The hard-headed demise. 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
1: It's easy, my baby, to get caught up in the lights and the cameras and the actions. But what happens when the lights are off? What happens when the cameras ain't on? And how do you live off stage? Do we actually know what that means? The spirit of a person. Understanding who you are and whose you are. Man, that I don't normally be able to feel, because when you...
2: Microdosing.
1: Yeah. But you do everything in moderation. You can't get caught up in... See, some people get on shrooms and their worst part of themselves comes out. But that was already in them. Because you're a king. And a king is not born. A king is made. So how do you become a king in a world full of paupers? A world full of clowns?
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